fantastic recording with Berlin Philharmonic under Pierre Boulez, the great Norwegian pianist Leif Ove Andsnes, played for us the first movement of Peter Bartok's Concerto No. 2 for piano and orchestra that dates from the year 1931. And you can hear a sort of neoclassicism, which was in the air then for about the mid-20s on. I'm going to jump along a little bit now to 1937 and 38. Bartok's close friend, the great violinist Josef Szigethy, was largely playing in the United States. Bartok was still back in Budapest. And one day, the mailman brought Bartok a letter from Szigethy, which started out by saying, "Béla, I just met the king of swing, marvelous American jazz clarinetist named Benny Goodman. He wants a piece for the three of us to play together." And Bartok said, no, I can't think of it. I don't know anything about this American jazz. Szigethy said, "No, you don't understand. This Benny Goodman, he can play Mozart clarinet quintet. He can play the concerto. Write a piece for us. It'll be jazzy enough just because the three of us were there." And Bartok wrote back and said, "Well, how much should I charge? You think $250 would be too much?" He said, no, charge $1,500. Benny Goodman, he can afford it." So Bartok threw himself into it, came up with a three-movement piece for clarinet, violin, and piano, which he called Contrasts. The premiere was given at Carnegie Hall in 1939. We're going to hear now a recording made in Los Angeles the following spring. Benny Goodman, Béla Bartok, Josef Szigethy. Here's the first movement of Contrasts, which is called Verbunkosch.

Benny Goodman was the clarinetist, Béla Bartók playing the piano, and Jozsef Szigeti was not only the violinist in this performance, but also the middleman who brought those two together. The first movement of Bartók's piece contrasts. That movement is called Ferbunkos, which is a recruiting dance. Let's see if I can make this kind of quick. In the 18th and 19th century, the Austrian army was having a hard time recruiting young men from across its provinces. So they would send out cavalry officers dressed in their finest uniforms who would do a virtuosic sword dance, which was supposed to inspire the young men of each of these villages to come join the army. In Hungary, this is called Ferbunkos, and we just heard Bartók's version of A Ferbunkos, played by Benny Goodman. Just a couple of years before, he had made a piece for a Swiss chamber orchestra, which he called Music for Strings, Percussion, and Celesta. This work was the commission of a man named Paul Sacher, who had a marvelous chamber orchestra in Basel in Switzerland. Sacher was wealthy, smart, talented, and very generous, and he saw some important composers who could no longer work in Nazi Germany, Bartók among them. Hindemith was another. Later on, he commissioned Martinu, Arthur Honegger. We're going to hear the third and fourth movement of the Music for Strings, Percussion, and Celesta, starting with the Adagio, the third movement, which is very atmospheric indeed. Bartók talked of writing night music, and you'll hear this right away. The xylophone plays this F, all alone, so dry and alone. The timpani begins rolling, like almost like a whale song. This is music of the outdoors, but at night. George Schulte conducting the Chicago Symphony Orchestra, the final two movements of the Music for Strings, Percussion, and Celesta.

0: that's all around A. In effect, he builds a fugue on it in the first movement, going up a fifth just the way Bach would have. It's interesting because we started out this hour quoting an interview from Bartók in which he said how much he loved the music of Debussy, Bach, and Beethoven and wished to create a synthesis of their work. You're tuned into Exploring Music, and this week we're exploring the life and music and world of Béla Bartók. 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
0: We're just talking about Bartók's harmonic language. He had this combination of all of classical music before him. He was a great Bach player, a great Scarlatti player, a great Mozart, Haydn, Beethoven player, and he also spent all this time out in the wild collecting truly wild music in Transylvania and all the way down the Balkans, all the way into North Africa, to Turkey. That's the marvelous, odd element in Bartók's work, the unpredictable element. And it's very interesting to watch him go back and forth in a single piece between very different kinds of music. Listen with me as we hear Gil Shaham play the opening of the second violin concerto. We'll hear about the first minute of this. This is pretty straightforward tonal music. You can imagine it in a major and minor key, in this case around B. Here's Gil Shaham

We're going to fade out there. You can hear how tonal this music is here, right here. It's so modal and so tonal, it could almost fit into a violin concerto by Vaughan Williams written around the same time. Now, a little bit later, there's a very interesting phrase that comes. This is a sort of second theme in this second violin concerto. It starts on this A. So what can we think about that? It drops two octaves from that A to this one and has 12 different notes in it. 12 completely different notes. Does that sound like anyone else? Arnold Schoenberg's system of composing with 12 tones unrelated to each other. Bartok has a Schoenberg tone row. I'll try to keep this from getting too complicated. I'm going to start on this middle A on the piano. A above middle C. This is the one that the oboe gives for the orchestra to tune. As I go up an octave, let's count the notes. 1, 2, 3, 4, 5, 6, 7, 8, 9, 10, 11, 12. And there's our octave. There are 12 different chromatic tones in an octave. And Arnold Schoenberg, the Viennese theorist as well as composer, figured out a very elaborate system for ensuring that his music never became tonal. That's too complicated to go into today, but let me just say, if we give this first A the value of 1, and B flat being 2, and B natural 3, 4, so I'll count the numbers as we hear them from Bartok. 1, A, B is 3, F is 9, B flat 2, 10, 5, 11, 7, 4, 8, 12, 6, and back to 1. You want to hear how it sounds with the orchestra? It's much less modern and much more simply beautiful than you might have imagined.

Schoenberg-style 12-tone row from Bartók. Let's go to the second movement, which is around G major, with this beautiful sharp fourth, a C sharp. Gil Shaham with Pierre Boulez conducting the Chicago Symphony Orchestra. The second movement, a set of variations marked Andante Tranquillo,

That beautiful performance was proof positive that one can, in fact, detect intelligence and great personal warmth in a performer just from the music making. That was Gil Shaham, the violinist, a man who possesses boatloads of intelligence and warmth, playing the violin with the Chicago Symphony Orchestra under Pierre Boulez. The beautiful second movement of Béla Bartók's Concerto No. 2 for violin, written in 1938. We have time for just one more piece of Bartók, but this is a real barn burner. A piece given its premiere at that same set of concerts in Basel in Switzerland in 1938. The orchestral version of this piece, changing it from the sonata to the concerto for two pianos, percussion, and orchestra, was given in New York City in 1943. Bartók and his wife Dita gave the premiere with the New York Philharmonic, conducted by Fritz Reiner. In this performance, we hear Martha Argerich, Nelson Friere, and the Concertgebouw Orchestra of Amsterdam under David Zinman, the finale of the concerto for two pianos, percussion, and orchestra.

I love it. It's as if they're tiptoeing off stage at the very end. And after all of that wonderful musical mayhem they just created, those two, Marta Argerich, Nelson Freire, the two pianists, the Concertgebouw Orchestra of Amsterdam under David Zinman. We heard the finale of Bartók's Concerto for Two Pianos, Percussion, and Orchestra, which dates from the year 1937. And that's all the time we have for Bartók today. In tomorrow's show, we'll listen to Bartók make the very painful decision to leave Hungary, his native land. He came to the U.S. with almost no money and in poor health and made some fantastic pieces of music in the last 5 years of his life. Don't miss it. Meantime, beautiful music coming up right now. Exploring Music is produced by Sidney Gillard at WFMT in Chicago and produced and engineered by Bill Sigmund at Digital Island Studios here in New York City. Our production assistants are Ella Pinsloop, Eric Opland, Adela Skoronsky, and Weston Williams. Rebecca Neistat is the WFMT production and syndication manager. Exploring Music is made possible by the generous support of the Paul M. Angel Family Foundation, Helen So, the Earl and Brenda Shapiro family, Mr. and Mrs. William G. Brown, Eugene Jarvis and Sasha Gerritsen, the Julian Family Foundation, and the listener supporters of WFMT. I'm Bill McLaughlin. 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

We certainly hope you enjoyed that broadcast of Exploring Music, and I hope you'll tune in tomorrow for the final episode in this exploration of the music of Béla Bartók. My name, by the way, is Weston Williams. 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This is an oboe concerto in F, BWB 1053, if you're interested. Gonzalo Ruiz is the oboist. The Portland Baroque Orchestra is led by Monica Huggett.

Music of Johann Sebastian Bach and Oboe Concerto in F. If you're interested in the catalog number, it's BWV 1053. Gonzalo Ruiz was the oboist. The Portland Baroque Orchestra was under the baton of Monica Huggett. 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We're going to hear his Piano Concerto No. 1 in C. It's his Opus 11. The pianist here is Nikolai Demidenko. The Scottish Chamber Orchestra is led by Charles Mackerras.

Nikolai Demidenko was the pianist there. Very nationalist German music as part of the Piano Concerto No. 1 of Carl Maria von Weber. The Scottish Chamber Orchestra was led by Charles McCarris. This is Classical WFMT Chicago. I'm Weston Williams, and we have another German right now. This is someone who was born on this day back in 1885. Happy birthday to Otto Klemperer, who was perhaps better known as a conductor than a composer, but he did indeed do both. This is his Merry Waltz, conducted by the composer here, with the Philharmonia Orchestra performing.

0: That was the Philharmonia Orchestra performing Merry Waltz, conducted by the composer and birthday boy, Otto Klemperer, who was born on this day back in 1885. 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
0: 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Well, we just heard music by a composer who's celebrating his birthday today. Right now we have a piece of music that was written for a birthday. This is the Gratulations Rondo by Alfred Schnittke, who wrote this for the 50th birthday of Rostislav Dubinsky, who was the first violinist of the Borden Quartet back in 1974. This is a piece that, despite being written in 1974, very much sounds like it was taken directly from the world of the 18th century, with a couple of very subtle 20th century isms thrown in. We're going to hear Daniel Hope on the violin with Alexei Botvinnov, the pianist.

Even though it might have sounded at times like an 18th century work, that piece was written in 1974 by Russian composer Alfred Schnittke. His Gratulations Rondo, there performed by violinist Daniel Hope and pianist Alexei Botvinov. You're listening to Classical WFMT Chicago, and I have one more birthday wish this hour, and that's a happy birthday to Lou Harrison, born on this day in 1917. Very much a West Coast American composer, really personifying that sort of aesthetic. This is his Pipa Concerto. He was very inspired by East Asian music in particular. And the pipa, if you don't know, is a traditional Chinese instrument. We're going to hear the opening movement, the allegro of that work, performed by pipa player Wu Man. The Chicago Symphony Orchestra will be led by Miguel Harth Bedoya.

The opening movement of a concerto for pipa by American composer Lou Harrison, despite the fact that the pipa is a Chinese instrument. We heard the pipa player Wu Man along with the Chicago Symphony Orchestra led by Miguel Hart Bedoya. 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This is his work Soledad, which means solitude. The ensemble here is Escualo 5.

0: the ensemble Escualo 5, or maybe it's Escualo 5. That was Astor Piazzolla's Soledad. You can really hear the tango inspiration in really everything that Piazzolla wrote, and that was certainly no exception. This is Classical, WFMT Chicago.
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0: And now we have music by one of the great pianists, composers, and musical futurists of the 19th century, so to speak. This is the Hungarian Fantasy of Franz Liszt. Sura Cherkassky is the pianist. The Berlin Philharmonic is led by Herbert von Karajan.

0: A Hungarian Fantasy by Franz Liszt. Shura Shakosky was the pianist. Herbert von Karajan led the Berlin Philharmonic. This is Classical WFMT Chicago, and programming on Classical WFMT originates from the Renee Crown Public Media Center.
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0: Let's hear some music of Franz Schubert now. It can be easy to forget that in addition to his many, many songs, he was also a composer in really any genre, opera, symphonies. This is actually his first symphony, in fact, written in 1813 when he was just 16 years old. And despite that, this is not a slight, easy symphony. This is an over half hour long work, just barely over half an hour, I should say, which especially for 1813 was quite a bit. Daniel Barenboim here, leading the Berlin Philharmonic.

Music written by a 16-year-old Franz Schubert. Very ambitious music for someone that age. His Symphony No. 1 in D major, performed by the Berlin Philharmonic under the baton of Daniel Barenboim. This is Classical WFMT Chicago, and right now we have a composer who presumably had one name, but it was spelled many, many different ways. This is a late Renaissance composer, and just to give you a hint at how difficult it is to do research on these kinds of figures, Orlando de Lasso was also known as Orlando de Lassus, Roland de Lassus, Orlandus Lassus, Orlando de Latre, or Roland de Latre. All of those have been his name in the historical record, so, you know, if you're a historian, good luck. This is the duo for two bassoons by that composer. The New York Kammermusiker performs.

0: Music by a composer born around 1532, died in 1594, in the region that would eventually become known as Belgium. The late Renaissance composer Orlando di Lasso is the commonly accepted name for that composer, although he's also known as Orlandus Lassus, among other names. Members of the New York Kammermusiker performing a duo for two bassoons by that composer here on Classical WFMT Chicago on 98.7 FM, HD1, WFMT.com, and the WFMT mobile app. Coming up in just a moment, the New York Philharmonic this week. I'm Weston Williams. I certainly hope you're enjoying your evening full of music here on Classical WFMT.
1: 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From the media room at David Geffen Hall, it's the New York Philharmonic this week. And this week. We hear the Symphony No. 6 in A minor by Gustav Mahler. This is Alec Baldwin. I hope you'll stay tuned to enjoy that music with me. Alan Gilbert is our conductor this week, and we begin right now with music of Mozart.

Overture to the Magic Flute by Mozart. The New York Philharmonic was conducted by Alan Gilbert. We continue with another work that pays homage to a magical musical instrument, the Overture to the Magic Harp by Franz Schubert. Once again, Alan Gilbert conducts the New York Philharmonic.

0: Overture to the Magic Harp by Franz Schubert. The New York Philharmonic was conducted by Alan Gilbert. In a moment, we'll serve our main course when Alan Gilbert leads a performance of the Symphony No. 6 by Mahler. I'm Alec Baldwin, and you're listening to the New York Philharmonic this week.
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0: Gustav Mahler's Symphony No. 6 was composed between 1903 and 1904. Though the work's subtitled Tragic does not appear in the score, no less a figure than Bruno Walter attested to its authenticity. This subtitle was also included in the printed programs for the first Viennese performance of the work in 1907. The Symphony No. 6 was only heard 7 times during the composer's lifetime. Even now, it remains one of Mahler's less frequently performed works. The composer's widow, Alma Schindler Mahler, said that she believed no other work had been so directly personal to her husband as the Sixth. She went on to describe how her husband had represented her musically in the soaring violins of the first movement of this symphony. She also described how the composer anticipated his own death in the music, particularly in the finale. Here she says her husband, quote, described a hero felled by 3 blows from fate, the last of which must sound like the stroke of an axe, unquote. And now we hear the Symphony No. 6 in A minor by Gustav Mahler. Alan Gilbert conducts the New York Philharmonic.

Symphony No. 6 in A minor by Gustav Mahler. The New York Philharmonic was conducted by Alan Gilbert. 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

Alborada del Gracioso, music by Maurice Ravel. The New York Philharmonic was conducted by its music director, Alan Gilbert.

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These broadcasts are written and directed by Mark Travis, with associate producer Ian Good and audio director Lawrence Rock. The executive producers are Isaac Thompson, Justin Brown, Lisa Groh, and Adam Crane. Special thanks to Rebecca Neistat, Maggie Jensen, Estlin Usher, and George Preston. I'm Alec Baldwin, and this is the WFMT Radio Network.

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Until you and I meet again, good night and good morning.

I am indeed looking forward to our time together. I'm Peter van de Graaff. We first go to the Baroque for a few examples of a variations form called a passacaglia, and one of them, very famous one by Bach. And then I'm going to introduce you to a composer whose music you probably have not heard before. Here is a passacaglia by an early Italian composer and violinist. Biagio Marini is his name, as Monica Huggett leads the Irish Baroque Orchestra.

members of the Irish Baroque Orchestra, and Monica Huggett bringing us a Passacaglia by the Italian Baroque composer, early Baroque composer, Biagio Marini, specialized in writing pieces for his instrument, the violin, and chamber ensemble. Handel and then Bach. Here's the English concert, Trevor Pinnock, the conductor. This is a little suite for orchestra made up of three sections, a Passacaglia, a Gigue, and a Minuet by Handel.

Trevor Pinnock and the English concert, the Passacaglia, Gigue, and Minuet by Handel. Here is a Passacaglia and Fugue in C minor by Handel's almost exact contemporary Johann Sebastian Bach, one of his masterpieces, wrote for the organ, but it's played here by Canadian Brass in this transcription.

Canadian Brass in that transcription of the Passacaglia and Fugue in C minor by Johann Sebastian Bach. A little more by Bach. Fugue from the Well-Tempered Clavier Book 1, Fugue number 6 specifically in D minor, played by Léon Berbon.

Harpsichordist Léon Berbon and the Fugue No. 6 in D minor, coming from the Well-Tempered Clavier Book 1, and that is music by Johann Sebastian Bach. Very possible that this is music by a composer whom you have never heard of before. His name is Ernst Boehe, B-O-E-H-E. He lived from 1880 to 1938, based his career in Munich. He was fascinated by the story of the Odyssey, Homer's The Odyssey, and wrote a huge piece called From Odyssey's Travels. This is the return home of Odyssey. It's a symphonic poem by Ernst Boehe, and Werner Andreas Albert leads the Rheinland-Pfalz Philharmonic.

That is a symphonic poem from a collection called Odysseus Travels, and it's by a German composer, late Romantic composer, named Ernst Boehre, B-O-E-H-E, wrote several pieces inspired by Homer's Odyssey. That specifically was the return home of Odysseus, and Werner Andreas Albert conducted the Rheinland-Pfalz-Philharmonic. This is from the German Baroque now, a dance called the Sarabande by Johann Jakob Froberger from a harpsichord suite, and Luger Remy is the harpsichordist.

Sarabahn by Johann Jakob Froberger. 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Stay tuned for more music. A dance called a Malagueña by Spanish composer violinist Pablo de Sarasate.

Rachel Barton Pine and the Malagueña by Pablo de Sarasate. Thank you for joining me. Peter Van de Graaff is my name. Mozart and a friend of Mozart's music later on. Here is the Spanish Suite by the Cuban composer Ernesto Lecuona. This contains his very famous piece, Malagueña, and it's played by Luis Bessette.

Pianist Luis Bisset bringing us their Andalucía, the Suite Española, Spanish suite by Cuban composer Ernesto Lecuona. Now to a couple of marches, one of Mozart in just a moment. This is the March of the Tartar by Marin Marais, first of all, with viola da gambista Marco Luolayan Mikula and harpsichordist Annemarie Pölhöh.

The Marche Tartare by Viola da Gamba's composer from the French Baroque, Marin Marais. Here is a march in D, a standalone march by Mozart, written for an unknown occasion, as Hans Graf leads the Salzburg Mozarteum Orchestra.

Wolfgang Amadeus Mozart wrote a number of marches for various occasions. That's one of them, his Kirchhoff 237 March in D, Hans Graf with Salzburg Mozarteum Orchestra. A more substantial composition now as we turn to music by a good friend of Mozart, whose name was Josef Myslivicek, the divine bohemian he was known as in his day. This is his cello concerto in C major. Drustin Hall conducts Camerata Chicago, and the cello soloist is Wendy Warner.

music by a very successful composer of Mozart's time and indeed a good friend of Mozart and his family. Name is rather a mouthful. Josef Myslivicek, a Bohemian composer based in Vienna. That was Wendy Warner, cello, Camerata Chicago, conducted by Drosten Hall, in the C major cello concerto by Josef Myslivicek. Let's go back to Mozart. We heard a little march of Mozart prior to that Myslivicek. Here is a piece that Mozart wrote when he was just a boy. What was he, about five or six or something when he wrote this? Piano piece in D major. Probably had his father looking over his shoulder helping notate the composition. But it's played here by pianist Lehrer Auerbach.

piano piece in D, Kircho 15, by a very, very young Mozart. That was pianist Lehrer Auerbach from her recording of many Mozart early piano pieces. Stay tuned for more music ahead on WFMT Chicago 98.7 FM. 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Overture to Beethoven's Fidelio.

Consortium Classicum and that arrangement of the overture to Beethoven's opera Fidelio. This is Peter Van de Graaff with a couple of piano trios. I'm going to separate them, though. We have one of Beethoven, first of all. We have one by pianist-composer Lera Auerbach later on. And between them, Glazunov's Violin Concerto. This is Trio Parnassus performing this unpublished Beethoven piano trio. It's not one of the numbered ones, the trio in E-flat.

Group's called Trio Parnassus. The composer was Beethoven, and the work was the unpublished piano trio in E-flat major by Beethoven. We'll get to another piano trio a bit later on by a woman named Lara Auerbach. A little more Beethoven, first of all. We have a violin concerto in a moment, but first this Trinklied, drinking song of Beethoven, sung by Peter Schreyer with Walter Olbert's piano.

A fun song of Beethoven, the Trinklied, the drinking song. Peter Schreyer, tenor, Walter Olbert's piano. This is likely the best-known piece by the Russian composer Alexander Glazunov, who was very prolific in writing in many, many forms. He never wrote an opera, but just about every other form. It is his only violin concerto. It dates from 1904. Leopold Auer gave the world premiere of this piece. In this recording, however, we hear David Oistrakh with the Russian State Symphony, Kirill Kondrashin, the conductor, in Glazunov's violin concerto.

David Oistrakh, violin, Russian State Symphony, Kirill Kondrashin, the conductor, and the A minor violin concerto by Alexander Glazunov. If you were with me prior to that, thank you for tuning in, by the way, we heard a Beethoven piano trio. Let's return to the form of the piano trio, violin, cello, and piano together, and listen to this by pianist composer Lera Auerbach. It's her only piano trio thus far, and the Lincoln Trio performs it.

That's music by the Russian-born American composer, born in 1973, Lyra Auerbach, and we heard her piano trio. That performance by the Lincoln Trio. This is a little dance from a ballet by Adolphe Adam called Griselidis.

The Sofia Philharmonic Orchestra, conducted by Dario Salvi, a little dance from the ballet Griseidis by Adolphe Adam. 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Stay tuned for more music. I'm going to play for you some Bach and some Brahms ahead. I'm Peter Van de Graaff. And first this by a composer who was of the pre-Bach generation, Heinrich Biber. He wrote a series of sonatas called the Mystery Sonatas about the life of Christ, and here's the third of those.

Members of Musica Antiqua of Cologne with one of the Mystery or Rosary Sonatas by Heinrich Ignaz Franz von Bieber. This is Chicago's Music of the Baroque, directed by Thomas Wickman and the Fourth Orchestral Suite of Bach.

A performance by Chicago's Music of the Baroque under the direction of Thomas Wickman, and we heard some music of Johann Sebastian Bach. That was the Orchestral Suite number 4 in D major, which ends with that movement known as Réjouissance, rejoicing. Off to some Brahms in just a moment here. We'll be listening to a string sextet of his. A little more Bach first. This is a fugue from the Well-Tempered Clavier, Book 1.

Fugue number 16 in G minor from Well-Tempered Clavier, Book 1 by Johann Sebastian Bach. And that recording was made by the English pianist Angela Hewitt. Now to music of Johannes Brahms. In 1864 he wrote this, and he sent a copy to his dear friend Clara Schumann, who wrote back, "I need hardly tell you of my surprise and joy at what you have sent. The sextet seems to me a wonderful work." See what you think. The string sextet number 2 in G major. What a group we have here performing. Yasha Heifetz and Israel Baker violins, William Primrose and Virginia Majeski violas, Gregor Piatigorsky and Gabor Reto cellos. Brahms' second string sextet.

1961 recording with the following players: violinists Yasha Heifetz and Israel Baker, violists William Primrose and Virginia Majewski, and cellists Gregor Piatigorsky and Gabor Reto. That is music by Johannes Brahms, written in 1864, his string sextet number 2 in G major. I always feel kind of sorry for people who completely disregard vocal music. You look at the music of Brahms, for example. He wrote 2/3 of his output for the voice. And here's one of his many, many songs. It translates, "Though gentle light sometimes beams upon me from that face, alas, loving looks may sometimes cause our hearts to break."

one of the many, many songs of Johannes Brahms, Strahlt zuweilen auch ein mildes Licht, from the Opus 57 set. Olaf Baer was the baritone, and Jeffrey Parsons was the pianist. Stay tuned for more music ahead on WFMT Chicago 98.7 FM. 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The American composer George Whitefield Chadwick wrote this. It's called The Frogs.

It's quite easy to imagine frogs in hearing that piece, isn't it? It's called The Frogs from 1905 by George Whitefield Chadwick, Peter Karof, piano. I'm Peter Van de Graaff. I have a couple of pieces inspired by a poem by Robert Burns before we listen to Beethoven's First Violin Sonata. The poem is Tam O'Shanter, and it tells the story of a drunken farmer on horseback who comes upon a witch's party and ends up being chased by witches and goblins, only saving himself by crossing a river. First, we have Tam O'Shanter by late 19th, early 20th century American composer George Whitefield Chadwick. And a performance here by the BBC National Orchestra of Wales, Andrew Constantine, the conductor.

Conductor Andrew Constantine leading the BBC National Orchestra of Wales in a symphonic poem, although he called it a symphonic ballad, by American composer George Whitefield Chadwick after Robert Burns' poem Tam O'Shanter. Many years later, 1955 now, the English composer Sir Malcolm Arnold wrote a concert overture based on that same story of the drunken farmer coming across a witch's party and being chased home. Here is that Tam O'Shanter overture by Sir Malcolm Arnold, and this is the Dallas Wind Symphony led by Jerry Junkin.

Terry Junkin and the Dallas Wind Symphony with the Tam O'Shanter Overture after a poem of Robert Burns by Sir Malcolm Arnold. Here's a setting of a sea shanty by Arnold.

a sea shanty arranged by Malcolm Arnold and performed by members of the Nash Ensemble. We pay tribute to Beethoven now with one of his 10 sonatas for piano with violin accompaniment. Yes, I did say that right. That's how Beethoven specified these works. Here is his violin sonata number 1 in D with Barbara Gavatos, violin, and Marc Antonio Barone, piano.

Celebrating the music of Beethoven there with the very first of his 10 sonatas for piano with violin accompaniment. They're often called the violin sonatas, of course. So we heard the sonata in D major, opus 12, number 1 of Beethoven. And that recording comes from the Bridge label and has all 10 of those sonatas performed by Barbara Govatos, violin, and Marc Antonio Barone, piano. A little orchestral music to follow that from the ballet Giselle by Adam.

Michael Tilson Thomas, and some ballet music from Giselle by Adolphe Adam with the London Symphony. 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Stay tuned for more music. Some serenades here for you. Let's begin with this serenade by Schubert, as transcribed by Liszt and played by Vladimir Horowitz.

the first of a few serenades that we'll be hearing. That is the Ständchen, or serenade, originally a song by Franz Schubert. Liszt made the transcription, and Vladimir Horowitz gave us the performance. Peter Van de Graaff is my name. We'll have something from a son of Johann Sebastian Bach later on. Here is a string serenade, the first of two string serenades, actually, by Zoltán Kodály. This is scored for two violins and viola, is all. And it's modeled on a similar piece by Dvorak, but this was composed in 1919 by Zoltán Kodály. Ani Kavafian and Joseph Silverstein, violins, Paul Neubauer, viola.

That's music composed in 1919 by the Hungarian composer Zoltán Kodály, his Serenade. And Ani Kavafian and Joseph Silverstein were the violinists, Paul Neubauer the violist. Here's another string serenade, but this time we have a full string orchestra. It's called The Little Serenade by a Swedish composer named Lars-Erik Larsson. And here's the Stockholm Sinfonietta, directed by Esa-Pekka Salonen.

The Little Serenade for Strings by the Swedish composer Lars-Erik Larsson, with the Stockholm Sinfonietta, Esa-Pekka Salonen, conductor. If you are a choral singer and done a lot of choral singing, you may have been exposed to the music of Lars-Erik Larsson. He's probably best known for his choral compositions.

Angela Hewitt from the Well-Tempered Clavier, Book 1 of Bach. That was the prelude number 19 in A major. And now to one of Bach's sons. Johann Christian Bach was the youngest of the sons of Johann Sebastian Bach. We'll listen to a Sinfonia Concertante, a double concerto by Johann Christian. Yo-Yo Ma cello, Pinka Zukerman violin, St. Paul Chamber Orchestra.

Recording made in the mid-1980s with cellist Yo-Yo Ma and violinist Pinka Zukerman with the St. Paul Chamber Orchestra. The composer of that music, the youngest son of Johann Sebastian Bach, Johann Christian Bach, that was his Sinfonia Concertante in A major. Johann Christian Bach based in London for a good part of his career. Angela Hewitt now plays this fugue number 20 from the Well-Tempered Clavier Book 2 by that composer's father, Johann Sebastian Bach.

0: Well-Tempered Clavier Book 2, Preludes and Fugues in All the Major and Minor Keys is where that music comes from. It's the fugue number 20 in A minor by Johann Sebastian Bach, and Angela Hewitt was the pianist. That brings us to the end of this edition of WFMT Through the Night. Here's Jan Weller with the WFMT Morning Program.
1: 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President Trump and Chinese leader Xi Jinping have concluded their summit, claiming important progress in stabilizing relations, even as deep differences remain over various issues, including the war in Iran and the status of Taiwan. President Xi described their meeting as a milestone. The Supreme Court has preserved women's access to the abortion drug mifepristone while a lawsuit continues. The court's order allows women to continue obtaining the drug without an in-person visit to a doctor. The state senate in Louisiana has passed a new congressional map to replace a previous one that was ruled illegal by the U.S. Supreme Court. The new map would eliminate a majority black district, giving Republicans a chance to win an additional seat in the midterm elections. The plan now goes to the House for consideration. Meanwhile, South Carolina's governor has called a special legislative session to work on congressional redistricting in that state, while new House districts in Florida are facing their first test in court. Several lawsuits contend that the districts violate a state constitutional provision against partisan gerrymandering. Ukrainian President Zelensky says a Russian missile attack on a Kyiv apartment building yesterday killed 24 people, including 3 children. The attack was part of what the Ukrainian Air Force said was Russia's biggest barrage of the country since its full-scale invasion began over 4 years ago. Palestinians are marking the 78th anniversary of the Nakba, or catastrophe, their name for the mass expulsion and flight of Palestinians from what is now Israel during the 1948 war surrounding Israel's creation. In baseball yesterday, the White Sox beat the Kansas City Royals 6-2, sweeping their third series this season. That was their fifth straight win. The Cubs finally won. They shut out the Atlanta Braves 2-0, snapping their 4-game losing streak. The White Sox host the Cubs this weekend in the Crosstown Classic. 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
2: Robert A. Clifford, founder and senior partner of Clifford Law Offices, has once again been ranked as the number one lawyer in the 2026 Illinois Super Lawyers list. Among his numerous awards and accolades, Super Lawyers has recognized Mr. Clifford for 21 consecutive years, including being named the number one lawyer in Illinois for more years than any other attorney, a distinction he has earned 13 times. 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
1: We have a slight chance of showers early this morning. Then skies should become partly cloudy and conditions breezy, with highs reaching the lower 70s today. Should turn out pretty nice. Partly cloudy this evening, then becoming mostly cloudy with a chance of showers and thunderstorms after midnight, and lows not dropping too far into the upper 50s. Tomorrow, we'll have a mostly cloudy morning with a chance of showers and a slight chance of thunderstorms, and then partly cloudy for the rest of the day with a slight chance of showers and thunderstorms in the afternoon and highs pretty warm in the lower 80s. Even warmer on Sunday, we are expecting highs in the mid-80s with partly cloudy and breezy conditions, a slight chance of showers on Sunday morning. Right now, it's 57 degrees at O'Hare, 58 at the lakefront, and cloudy throughout the area. 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I'm Jan Weller with you until 10, here on Classical WFMT.

Pianist Francesco Tristano with a pair of bourrées from Bach's English Suite No. 2 in A minor. Francesco Tristano in the process of recording all the keyboard works of Johann Sebastian Bach. And we heard him here on Classical WFMT. We're going to continue with a few more bourrées. The next one is by Emmanuel Chabrier. It's for a piece for orchestra, quite different in character than what we just heard. It's called the Bourrée Fantasque, and it's performed here by the Suisse Romande Orchestra, conducted by Nema Järvi.

The Bourrée Fantasque by Emmanuel Chabrier. Naima Yerby conducted the Suisse Romande Orchestra. This is Classical WFMT at 15 minutes after 6 o'clock, and we're listening to a series of bourrées, a musical form based originally on a type of lively 17th century French folk dance. Bach wrote a number of them. We heard one of them, or a couple of them, at the top of the hour. And next we have another pair of bourrées. The first is the Boisterous Bourrée from Benjamin Britten's Simple Symphony, and we'll follow that with a bourrée from the Suite Ancienne of Norwegian composer Johan Halvorsen.

a bouquet from the Suite Ancienne, ancient suite of Johann Halvorsen. Nemijärvi conducted the Bergen Philharmonic there. And before that, we heard the boisterous bouquet, the opening movement of the Simple Symphony by Benjamin Britten, played by the Orpheus Chamber Orchestra. And we have one last set of bouquets here on Classical WFMT, and they come from the Songs of the Auvergne of Joseph Canteloube, three bouquets, sung by soprano Dawn Upshaw with the Lyon Opera Orchestra under Kent Nagano.

Soprano Dawn Upshaw with the Lyon Opera Orchestra, conducted by Kent Nagano, in Three Bourrées from Joseph Canteloube's Songs of the Auvergne. It's 31 minutes after 6, and you're listening to classical WFMT. Some Schubert in a moment, right after a look at the weather forecast. It looks like it's going to be a summer-like weekend. We're expecting highs in the 80s. Both Saturday and Sunday, although there is some stormy weather coming along with those warmer temperatures. Today, we've got a slight chance of showers early in the morning, otherwise partly cloudy and breezy today, with highs in the lower 70s. Then tonight, a chance of showers and thunderstorms after midnight, continuing into the morning tomorrow. Then we've also got a slight chance of showers and thunderstorms tomorrow afternoon, but highs are expected to reach the lower 80s tomorrow. And highs in the mid-80s on Sunday, with a slight chance of showers in the morning, otherwise partly cloudy and breezy on Sunday. It's going to be 57 degrees right now. It is 57 at the airport, 58 at the lakefront in Chicago, and we have cloudy skies reported throughout the area. I'm Jan Weller with you on this Friday morning here on Classical WFMT, and here's the opening movement of Schubert's Fifth Symphony. It's performed by the Chamber Orchestra of Europe, conducted by Claudio Abbado.

The first movement of the Symphony No. 5 by Franz Schubert, performed by the Chamber Orchestra of Europe, directed by Claudio Abbado. Programming on Classical WFMT originates from the Rene Crown Public Media Center. A piano sensation since his arrival on the international scene in the 1980s, Yevgeny Kisin returns with a spectacular eras-spanning recital this Sunday afternoon at 3 at Symphony Center. Beethoven's Revolutionary Piano Sonata No. 7 pairs perfectly with Chopin's varied mazurkas, before a second half devoted to Schumann's deeply personal Kreisleriana and Franz Liszt's dazzling Hungarian Rhapsody No. 12. Get your tickets today at the Chicago

0: Pianist Yevgeny Kisin performing Beethoven's Rondo in G Major, Opus 51, No. 2. And there's some Beethoven on the program when Yevgeny Kisin performs this Sunday afternoon at 3 at Symphony Center, a Beethoven sonata on the program, as well as music by Liszt and Chopin. And Schumann. 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It's 11 minutes before 7 o'clock. 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
0: Rounding out the hour, something quite different from what we just heard. This is a movement of the Trio Sephardi by Alan Thomas, based on some Sephardic material. In this case, the movement is titled Como Pajaro en su Vuelo, which is a Ladino phrase meaning like a bird in flight. Here is the Cavatino duo joined by cellist David Cunliffe.

0: Como pájaro en su vuelo, like a bird in flight, the first movement of the Trio Sefardi of Alan Thomas, based on a Ladino phrase that appears in a lot of traditional Sephardic songs. The Cavatina duo was joined by cellist David Conliffe to perform that here on Classical WFMT Chicago, 98.7 FM, HD1, WFMT.com, and on the WFMT mobile app. It's a minute after 7 o'clock, and here is the news presented by Clifford Law Offices, serving Chicago for 40 years. President Trump and Chinese leader Xi Jinping have concluded their summit, claiming important progress in stabilizing relations, even as deep differences remain over various issues, including the status of Taiwan. President Trump says he has not yet decided whether a major U.S. sale of arms to Taiwan can move forward. China opposes the deal, and President Xi indicated during the summit that Washington's relationship with Taiwan is a pivotal factor in U.S.-China relations. Palestinians are marking the 78th anniversary of the Nakba, or catastrophe, which is their name for the mass expulsion and flight of Palestinians from what is now Israel during the 1948 war surrounding Israel's creation. Cuban and U.S. officials say that CIA Director John Ratcliffe has met with Cuban officials during a high-level visit to the island. A CIA official said that Ratcliffe was there to personally deliver President Trump's message that the U.S. is prepared to engage with Cuba on economic and security issues, but only if it makes fundamental changes. The Supreme Court has preserved women's access to the abortion drug mifepristone while a lawsuit continues. The temporary court order allows women to continue obtaining the drug without an in-person visit to a doctor. The State Senate in Louisiana has passed a new congressional map to replace a previous map that was ruled invalid by the U.S. Supreme Court due to what it said was illegal racial gerrymandering. The new map would eliminate a majority black district, giving Republicans a chance to win an additional seat in the midterm elections. The plan now goes to the House for consideration. Meanwhile, South Carolina's governor has called a special legislative session to work on congressional redistricting in that state, while new U.S. House districts in Florida are facing their first test in court. Several lawsuits contend that the districts in Florida violate a state constitutional provision against partisan gerrymandering. In baseball, the White Sox continued to win. They beat the Kansas City Royals 6-2. That was their fifth straight win. The Cubs shut out the Atlanta Braves 2-0, snapping their four-game losing streak. And those two teams meet this weekend in the Crosstown Classic, the White Sox hosting the Cubs. This newscast is being brought to you by Clifford Law.
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0: We've got a rather summer-like weekend ahead of us with perhaps some muggy conditions and highs both on Saturday and Sunday in the 80s. Today, highs in the lower 70s. There was a slight chance of showers early today, otherwise partly cloudy and breezy. Then a chance of showers and thunderstorms after midnight tonight with lows in the upper 50s. And tomorrow, a chance of showers and slight chance of thunderstorms in the morning. Then a slight chance of showers and thunderstorms in the afternoon, and highs reaching the lower 80s tomorrow. Even warmer on Sunday with highs in the mid-80s, with a slight chance of showers in the morning, otherwise partly cloudy and breezy on Sunday. Right now it's 57 degrees at O'Hare Airport, 58 at the lakefront in Chicago, and cloudy in both of those areas, in fact throughout the Chicago area. 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It's 5 minutes after 7 o'clock now on this Friday morning, the 15th of May. I'm Jan Weller, glad to be with you here on Classical WFMT. Here are some 15th century dances as refracted through a 20th century prism.

Ensemble Recherche, performing a piece by Charles Warren, the 20th century American composer, based on 15th century music. His Bearbeitungen über das Glogauer Liederbuch, transcriptions from the Glogauer Songbook, a collection of instrumental pieces from that collection, arranged by Warren. You're listening to Classical WFMT. Join Carl Grapentine for a summer getaway to the Santa Fe Opera beginning August 18th. Experience an incredible series of performances while enjoying five-star accommodations. Space is limited, so register now. 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We'll continue with American music as we lead up to Carl's Almanac for this morning at 7:30. This is one of the symphonic sketches by George Whitefield Chadwick, who was a member of what was called the Second New England School of American Composition, that also included Amy Beach, Arthur Foote, and Edward McDowell, among others. Here is Hobgoblin by Chadwick, performed by the Czech State Philharmonic, conducted by Jose Serebrier. You'll notice it starts with some stereotypically spooky harmonies.

Hobgoblin, one of the symphonic sketches by American composer George Whitefield Chadwick. Jose Serebrier conducted the Czech State Philharmonic. It's about 21 minutes after 7 o'clock, and you're listening to Classical WFMT. From the choreographer of the critically acclaimed Anna Karenina comes the Joffrey Ballet's next epic production, Eugene Onegin, an unforgettable story of love refused and lives forever changed. It will leave you breathless. This is a must-see ballet embodied by the incomparable artists of the Joffrey Ballet, with a stunning original score performed by a live orchestra, June 4th through the 14th. Tickets are available at the Joffrey website, joffrey.org. Here's one more piece of American music to take us to Carl's Almanac at 7:30. It's a serenade for string quartet by Leo Sowerby, who had a long association with Chicago. He was born in Grand Rapids, Michigan, but he studied at the now-defunct American Conservatory of Music in Chicago. He also eventually taught there. This is his serenade in G major, played by the Avalon String Quartet.

0: A serenade in G major for string quartet by Leo Sowerby, played by the Avalon Quartet on Classical WFMT. Carl's Almanac is coming up next after a look at the weather, which is going to be kind of summer-like this weekend. Today, highs are expected to reach the lower 70s. Tonight, lows in the upper 50s, with a chance of showers and thunderstorms developing after midnight and continuing tomorrow morning. Also, another slight chance of showers and thunderstorms tomorrow afternoon, and warmer temperatures with highs in the lower 80s, even warmer on Sunday, when we'll have highs in the mid-80s, with partly cloudy and breezy conditions after a slight chance of showers in the morning. Right now, 58 degrees at O'Hare, 59 at the lakefront in Chicago, and it's cloudy in the Chicago area.
1: Good morning and welcome to a Friday edition of Carl's Almanac here on WFMT. Friday morning, May 15th, the Italian composer Claudio Monteverdi, sometimes called the inventor of opera, born on this date 1567 in Cremona. Irish composer Michael Balfe, born in Dublin 1808. The English composer and conductor John Lanchbery was born in London 1923. And Igor Stravinsky's ballet Pulcinella was first performed by Diaghilev's Ballet Russe Company in Paris in 1920. And this morning we're going to hear some excerpts from Pulcinella. Now, the complete score calls for full orchestra and also three vocal soloists, although it's often performed and recorded without. Not so in this complete recording. It's the one made for CSO Resound by Pierre Boulez and the Chicago Symphony Orchestra. So here are several excerpts from this bright, shiny score, including a brief vocal appearance by tenor Nicholas Pahn from Stravinsky's Pulcinella, CSO, and Pierre Boulez.

0: Several excerpts from Stravinsky's ballet Pulcinella, performed by the Chicago Symphony Orchestra, conducted by Pierre Boulez, and also containing an appearance by tenor Nicholas Pahn. And that was Carl's Almanac for this Friday morning, brought to you on Classical WFMT.
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0: Juraj Valchua has been conducting the Chicago Symphony this week in an all-French program. It continues this afternoon at 1:30 and tomorrow night at 7:30.

at Symphony Center. And here is a performance conducted by Yuri Valchua, music of Prokofiev. This is the opening movement of his third piano concerto in a performance by pianist Behzod Abdurayimov and the RAI National Symphony Orchestra, conducted by Yuri Valchua.

The first movement of Prokofiev's Piano Concerto No. 3. Pianist Behzad Abdurakhimov was joined by the RAI National Symphony Orchestra, and the conductor was Yuri Balchua, who is in town to conduct the Chicago Symphony in some concerts this weekend. You can hear it again this afternoon at 1:30 and tomorrow evening at 7:30 at Symphony Center, an all-French program conducted by Yuri Balchua. 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

Septora Brass with Scherzo by Rachmaninoff, one of his Six Morceaux, six pieces, Opus 11. It's 8 o'clock and you're listening to Classical WFMT Chicago, broadcasting on 98.7 FM, HD1, WFMT.com, and the WFMT mobile app. And here is a summary of the latest news on Classical WFMT. President Trump and Chinese leader Xi Jinping have concluded their summit, claiming important progress in stabilizing relationships, even as deep differences remain over various issues, including the status of Taiwan. President Trump says he has not yet decided whether a major U.S. sale of arms to Taiwan can move forward. China opposes the deal, and President Xi indicated during the summit that Washington's relationship with Taiwan is a pivotal factor in U.S.-China relations. Cuban and U.S. officials say that CIA Director John Ratcliffe has met with Cuban officials during a visit to the island. A CIA official said that Ratcliffe was there to personally deliver President Trump's message that the U.S. is prepared to engage with Cuba on economic and security issues, but only if it makes fundamental changes. Africa's leading public health agency has confirmed a new Ebola outbreak in Congo's remote Ituri province. There are 246 suspected cases and 65 deaths so far. The Africa CDC is concerned about further spread due to population movement and regional instability. The Supreme Court has preserved women's access to the abortion drug mifepristone while a lawsuit continues. The temporary court order allows women to continue obtaining the drug without an in-person visit to a doctor. The state senate in Louisiana has passed a new congressional map to replace a previous map that was ruled invalid by the Supreme Court due to what it said was illegal racial gerrymandering. The plan now goes to the House for consideration. Meanwhile, a new House district map in Florida is facing its first test in court. Several lawsuits contend that the new districts violate a state constitutional provision against partisan gerrymandering. In sports, the White Sox beat the Kansas City Royals 6-2, sweeping their third series this season and earning their fifth straight win. The Cubs shut out the Atlanta Braves 2-0, snapping their four-game losing streak. And the White Sox will be hosting the Cubs this weekend in the Crosstown Classic. The weather should cooperate for those ball games. We do have a bit of rain in the forecast off and on, but very summer-like temperatures in the forecast. Today, we're expecting highs in the lower 70s, lows tonight in the upper 50s, highs tomorrow in the lower 80s, and highs on Sunday in the mid-80s, with a chance of showers and a slight chance of thunderstorms off and on over the weekend. Currently, it's 60 degrees at O'Hare, 59 at the lakefront in Chicago, and the skies are cloudy throughout the area. It's 3 minutes after 8 now on this Friday morning, the 15th of May. I'm Jan Weller with you until 10 here on Classical WFMT. Here is pianist Yevgeny Kisin performing some Chopin. He'll be performing Chopin mazurkas during a recital this Sunday afternoon at Symphony Center. This is the Scherzo No. 2 by Chopin, played by Yevgeny Kisin.

Pianist Yevgeny Kisin with a concert performance of Chopin's Scherzo No. 2 in B-flat minor, Opus 31. Yevgeny Kisin will be performing some Chopin mazurkas along with the Beethoven Sonata, Schumann's Kreisleriana, and Liszt's Hungarian Rhapsody No. 12 in a solo recital this Sunday afternoon at 3 at Symphony Center. You're listening to Classical WFMT at 14 minutes after 8 o'clock. The Harris Theater presents the Chamber Music Society of Lincoln Center on May 20th for their final performance of the season, featuring Saint-Saëns, Vieuxtemps, and Fauré. This program highlights French masters. Saint-Saëns' vibrant Trio No. 1, Vieuxtemps' Lyrical Viola Sonata, and Fauré's sweeping Piano Quartet No. 1. From youthful energy to introspective beauty, these works capture the depth and allure of French Romanticism. For tickets and more information, visit the Harris Theater website, harristheaterchicago.org, or call their box office at 312-334-7777. Here's a bit of that Fauré Piano Quartet that's on the program for the Chamber Music Society of Lincoln Center next Wednesday at the Harris Theater. This is the second movement of his Piano Quartet No. 1, and it's played by an all-star ensemble here, Emmanuel Ax, Isaac Stern, Jamie Laredo, and Yo-Yo Ma.

the second movement of Gabriel Fauré's first piano quartet. Played by pianist Emmanuel Ax, violinist Isaac Stern, violist Jamie Laredo, and cellist Yo-Yo Ma. And that work in its entirety is one of the pieces on a program of the Chamber Music Society of Lincoln Center next Wednesday, May 20th, at the Harris Theater. It's an all-French program, also including music of Saint-Saëns and Vieux-Temps. 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More French music now as we hear a Suite Orientale by Mel Boni, a late Romantic French composer whose music has been coming to the fore in recent years. The piece is in three movements, beginning with a prelude, followed by the Danse d'Almay, referring to a type of Egyptian female singer and dancer, and finally, Ronde de Nuit, or Round Dance of the Night. This performance is by the WDR Orchestra of Cologne, conducted by Joseph Bastien.

The Suite Orientale by Mel Boni, late Romantic French composer, performed by the WDR Orchestra of Cologne, directed by Joseph Bastien. It's 8:30, and you're listening to Classical WFMT. There is a slight chance of showers early today, but otherwise skies should be partly cloudy and conditions breezy, with highs today in the lower 70s, and it's going to get even warmer over the weekend. It's going to feel very summer-like, perhaps a bit muggy, with highs tomorrow in the lower 80s, along with a chance of showers and a slight chance of thunderstorms on and off through the day. And then on Sunday, even warmer, with highs in the mid-80s. After a slight chance of showers in the morning, it should be partly cloudy and breezy on Sunday. Currently at 61 degrees at O'Hare and 60 at the lakefront, and the skies are cloudy across the Chicago area. 31 after 8 now on this Friday morning, the 15th of May. I'm Jan Weller with you until 10 here on Classical WFMT. Some Mozart now. This is the finale of his clarinet trio, which is known as the Kegelstadt Trio, referring to a game of that name, kind of the equivalent of Skittles. This is a performance by clarinetist Patrick Messina, violist Lisa Bertot, and pianist Fabrizio Chiovetta.

the finale of Mozart's Kegelstadt Trio, his clarinet trio in E-flat, Kürtel 498, supposedly written while he was playing skittles, thus the nickname. Kegelstadt means a place where skittles are played. Clarinetist Patrick Messina was joined by violist Lisa Bertot and pianist Fabrizio Chiovetta in that performance. It's 20 minutes before 9 o'clock, and this is Classical WFMT. Grace Lutheran Church in River Forest concludes their 55th year of the Bach Cantata Vespers series with Bach's Cantata No. 43 this Sunday afternoon at 3:45. Written by Bach for the Feast of the Ascension, the large orchestra, including three trumpets and timpani, captures the festive nature of the day. Violinist Eleanor Bartsch will perform Gerald Finzi's violin concerto with the Bach Cantata Vespers Orchestra for the service Prelude. Admission is free, and you can find details at the website bachvespers.org. Mozart wasn't the only child prodigy in music history. Mendelssohn was pretty precocious, too, and this is one of 13 string symphonies he wrote between the ages of 12 and 14. Europa Galante is directed by Fabio Biondi in the second of those string symphonies.

The second of the 13 string symphonies that Mendelssohn wrote when he was a young teenager. It was performed by Europa Galante, conducted by Fabio Biondi. It's 7 minutes before 9 o'clock, and taking us to nine and another look at the news here on WFMT, music of Ravel. This is the finale of his Rhapsody Espagnole, titled Feria, or Festival, performed by the Cleveland Orchestra, conducted by Pierre Boulez.

The conclusion of the Rhapsody Espagnole by Maurice Ravel, Feria, or Festival. The Cleveland Orchestra was conducted by Pierre Boulez. It's 9 o'clock, and you're listening to Classical WFMT Chicago, broadcasting on 98.7 FM HD1, WFMT.com, and the WFMT mobile app. And here's the final summary of the news on this Friday morning. President Trump and Chinese leader Xi Jinping have concluded their summit, claiming they made important progress in stabilizing relations, even as deep differences remain over various issues, including the status of Taiwan. President Trump says he has not yet decided whether a major U.S. sale of arms to Taiwan can move forward. China opposes the deal, and President Xi indicated during the summit that Washington's relationship with Taiwan is a pivotal factor in U.S.-China relations. President Trump announced on his way home to Washington that Boeing has made a deal to sell at least 200 planes to China, and possibly as many as 750 over time. The order would be Boeing's first major sale to China in nearly a decade. Meanwhile, a federal jury in Chicago has awarded almost $50 million to the family of a health worker who was killed in the 2019 crash of a Boeing 737 MAX jet in Ethiopia. It's the second jury verdict connected to the crash. Boeing has already accepted responsibility for the disaster and has settled most wrongful death lawsuits. The Supreme Court has preserved women's access to the abortion drug mifepristone while a lawsuit continues. The temporary court order allows women to continue obtaining the drug without an in-person visit to a doctor. The death toll from a Russian missile attack that flattened a Kyiv apartment building has risen to 24. It was part of one of the deadliest attacks on the capital in the four-year-old war. Ukrainian President Zelensky has declared an official day of mourning. And Palestinians are marking the 78th anniversary of the Nakba, or catastrophe, their name for the mass expulsion and flight of Palestinians from what is now Israel during the 1948 war surrounding Israel's creation. In baseball, the White Sox beat the Kansas City Royals 6-2, sweeping their third series this season and earning their fifth straight win. The Cubs got back to winning. They shut out the Atlanta Braves 2-0, snapping their four-game losing streak. And this weekend, the White Sox will be hosting the Cubs in the Crosstown Classic. Hopefully, the weather will cooperate for those ball games. We do have a chance of showers and thunderstorms off and on over the weekend with summer-like conditions, very warm tomorrow and Sunday, with highs on Saturday in the lower 80s and highs in the mid-80s on Sunday. Today, we are expecting highs in the lower 70s, with partly cloudy and breezy conditions. A chance of showers and thunderstorms developing after midnight tonight and continuing tomorrow morning, and then again a chance of shower activity through the weekend, sporadically. Currently, it's 61 degrees at O'Hare, 61 at the lake, and cloudy throughout the Chicago area. 3 minutes after 9 now on this Friday morning, the 15th of May. I'm Jan Weller with you for another, 56 minutes here on Classical WFMT before Christina Lynn comes in. She's sitting in for Lisa Flynn today. Here are some Japanese folk songs for string quartet, music of Hajime Komatsu, played by the Contras Quartet.

The Contrast Quartet performing four Japanese folk songs, the second suite of folk songs by Hajime Komatsu. 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When building or transforming a home, the most important work happens long before construction begins. Open Architecture Office guides clients through those early decisions that define proportion, light, spatial clarity, and long-term performance. They align vision with feasibility so that design, structure, and daily life operate as one. For those considering a new residence or a thoughtful renovation in Chicago, begin with a disciplined foundation. 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Tomorrow is the running of the Preakness Stakes, the second leg of the Triple Crown. There won't be any Triple Crown winner this year, though, because the winner of the Kentucky Derby, Golden Tempo, is choosing to skip the Preakness. William Balcom wrote a piece back in 1977 paying tribute to Seattle Slough, who won the Triple Crown in that year. There's actually a complete ballet called Seattle Slough, but from within it, there are three dances often performed as a suite. Three dances in four-quarter time, as Balcom called them. We'll hear Kentucky Derby, Preakness Stakes, and Belmont Stakes. Or actually, I'm sorry, those are not the titles of the movements in the Balcom piece. I'll give you those titles afterwards, but they are, in fact, named after those three parts of the Triple Crown. And here is the Louisville Orchestra, directed by Lawrence Leighton Smith.

The Seattle Slough Suite. Music of William Balcom, inspired by Seattle Slough, the Triple Crown winner in 1977. The three movements, titled Derby Dressage, Preakness Promenade, and Belmont Bourret. The second leg of the Triple Crown, the Preakness, takes place tomorrow in Maryland. That performance was by the Louisville Orchestra under Lawrence Leighton Smith. 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Having embraced Chicago and its musical life during her 3 years as the Chicago Symphony's artist in residence, Hilary Hahn returns to Symphony Center on May 24th for a recital with pianist Tom Poster. Together, they explore three cornerstone violin sonatas that each offer a distinct perspective on the lush textures and intimate lyricism of a century of French music. For tickets, visit the Chicago Symphony website, cso.org. Here is Hilary Hahn playing a little bit of Bach.

0: Hilary Hahn with the prelude to the Bach Violin Partita No. 3. Hilary Hahn and pianist Tom Poster give an all-French recital on Sunday afternoon, May 24th at Symphony Center. 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
0: The Chicago Symphony is also performing an all-French program this weekend at Symphony Center. Yore Valchua leading a program that concludes with the Saint-Saëns Organ Symphony, and we'll hear that now, the finale, performed by the Philadelphia Orchestra with organist Olivier Latry, Christoph Eschenbach conducting.

The finale of the Symphony No. 3 in C minor by Camille Saint-Saëns, known as the Organ Symphony because of the entrance of that instrument toward the end. Olivier Latry was the organist with the Philadelphia Orchestra, Christoph Eschenbach conducting. And that work is part of an all-French program being performed by the Chicago Symphony under guest conductor Yuri Valchua in concerts this afternoon at 1:30 and tomorrow evening at 7:30 at Symphony Center. Music of Ravel and Poulenc also on the program. And Patrick Godin is going to be the organist in the Chicago performance. It's a minute after 10 o'clock, and you're listening to Classical WFMT Chicago, 98.7 FM, HD1, WFMT.com, and the WFMT mobile app. I'm Jan Weller. I hope you have a great weekend. I'll see you on Monday. And Christina Lynn is in next, sitting in for Lisa Flynn, and beginning her program today with a Mozart Symphony, number 18. Here is the Prague Chamber Orchestra, conducted by Sir Charles McCarris.

Mozart and Macaris to begin midday music on Classical WFMT. Sir Charles Macaris and the Prague Chamber Orchestra performing Mozart's Symphony No. 18 in F major. Coming up on 10:20 here on Classical WFMT, where programming is brought to you in part by Jessica Schneider-Glaser in memory of Joseph Glaser. My name is Christina Lynn here as your midday host today, filling in for Lisa Flynn once again. Let's move next to music from a landmark 1956 musical called My Fair Lady, telling the story of Eliza Doolittle and Henry Higgins, originally played by Rex Harrison and Julie Andrews. Famous songs like I Could Have Danced All Night, The Rain in Spain, you know this music. We'll hear a medley from this musical played on piano by Richard Glazier.

Music from Lerner and Lowe's My Fair Lady. We started with a medley of music from the musical, played on piano by Richard Glazier. And I had to throw in that recording of Barbara Hannigan singing I Could Have Danced All Night, performing there with the Ludwig Orchestra. Programming on Classical WFMT is brought to you in part by Jessica Schneider Glazer, in memory of Joseph Glazer. Sail on the Danube River with country travel discoveries in an elegant 12-day river cruise beginning September 20th. From Vienna's Grand Boulevards to Budapest's stunning riverfront, you'll experience Europe's rich history, culture, and music. Highlights include an intimate classical concert at Prague's Lobkowitz Palace and a spectacular Viennese performance featuring waltzes, speaking of, opera and ballet. You'll also be joined by renowned conductor Ken David Mazur and concert pianist Melinda Lee Mazur. For details and to book your reservation, visit countrytraveldiscoveries.com. This is Classical WFMT. Voices featured next as well with an anthem by Sir Charles Hubert Parry. It's called I Was Glad, composed for the 1902 coronation of King Edward VII and used more recently at the 2023 coronation of King Charles III. It opens with some energetic music here played by trumpets and organ. We'll hear it now performed by the Coronation Chorus and Orchestra.

0: Wow, that's an anthem called I Was Glad by Sir Charles Hubert Parry, a performance from the Coronation Chorus and Orchestra conducted by Antonio Pappano. Programming on Classical WFMT originates from the Rene Crown Public Media Center, music there firmly in the English choral tradition. 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
0: And this is Christina Lynn, by the way, weekend morning host on WFMT, here filling in for Lisa Flynn today. I have some French music now from 1904, a staple in harp repertoire. Lots of virtuosity required for this harp impromptu by Gabriel Fauré, performed in this recording by harpist Marika Onraku.

Those dreamy chromatic lines played by Mariko Anraku, performing the harp impromptu by Gabrielle Fauré. 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Father Time congratulates WFMT on 75 wonderful years. Christina Lynn here filling in for Lisa this Friday midday on WFMT. We heard an English coronation anthem earlier in the hour. Let's close out with a bit more English music. Peter Warlock's Capriole Suite performed by the English Sinfonietta.

Some funky harmonies closing out the Capriole Suite by Peter Warlock, performed by the English Sinfonietta on Classical WFMT Chicago, 98.7 FM, HD1, WFMT.com, and the WFMT mobile app. Just about 11 o'clock, 5 seconds till, and a good morning to you. TGIF from WFMT. Christina Lynn here at the mic, hoping you can stick around for an overture by Telemann in this new hour of music. Also the famous Kinderszenen Piano Suite by Robert Schumann, and some music to celebrate the planet too. We'll start here with British composer Chris Batchelor, who is a musician based in London, also a jazz trumpeter, fittingly writing for brass ensemble here with his Andalusian Suite on Classical WFMT.

References to Spanish folk music in the Andalusian suite of British composer and trumpeter Chris Batchelor. It was performed by London Brass here on Classical WFMT. James Gaffigan leads the Chicago Symphony Orchestra in a lively program of dance rhythms and playful invention on May 21st through the 23rd at Symphony Center. CSO Assistant Concertmaster Yuenqing Yu takes center stage in Kreisler's charming violin concerto, alongside works by Grieg, Haydn, and Klein's Sound and Fury that finds inspiration in Shakespeare's rhythmic use of language. For tickets, visit cso.org. I have some stately Baroque music now by Telemann. In an overture in F major, the overture style, Telemann helped popularize this French overture in Germany, pairing them with different dance movements like minuets and polonaise. By the way, Telemann wrote hundreds of these suites, an extremely prolific composer. So here is his overture in F major, performed by the L'Orfeo Baroque Orchestra.

Georg Philipp Telemann on Classical WFMT, his Overture No. 1 in F Major with L'Orfeo Baroque Orchestra led by Karen Van Heerden, as I said, on Classical WFMT. The following is a test of the emergency alert system. This is only a test.

This has been a test of the emergency alert system. My name is Christina Lynn, 11:25 this Friday morning. I'm here filling in for Lisa Flynn. Let's travel next to the year 1838. That's when Robert Schumann wrote his renowned Kinderszenen, scenes from childhood, a set of 13 short, nostalgic miniatures for piano. Looking back on childhood now with Schumann's music. Speaking of, I'll eat my peanut butter and jelly sandwich that I brought for lunch as I listen to Martha Argerich performing music of Schumann on Classical WFMT.

0: Back on WFMT's The Midnight Special, it's all in the game. The game of baseball, that is. The Cubs and the White Sox play three this weekend on the South Side, so it's time for our annual Focus on Baseball and other rivalries in folk songs. No fighting over the prize in the Cracker Jack box. I'm Marilyn Ray Beyer. Tune in to The Midnight Special every Saturday evening at 9, right after Folk Stage on WFMT.
1: Yes, tune in for the Midnight Special tomorrow night. An exciting time for baseball fans in Chicago. Both teams doing well so far this year. All I will say is go Cubs. My name is Christina Lynn. On we go. Sir David Attenborough, you may know that name, a British broadcaster and natural historian who has spent over 70 years traveling the world, filming wildlife and promoting preservation of the planet, a beloved figure who just celebrated his 100th birthday just a few days ago on May 8th. And this is music from one of his most recent productions, a 2021 documentary called A Perfect Planet. This excerpt is called Flamingos. It's music by Elon Eshkari.

0: Music from the 2021 documentary called A Perfect Planet with music by Elon Eshkari. That excerpt was called Flamingo, with the composer leading the London Metropolitan Orchestra.
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0: Well, we just heard some film music there, and if you're looking for more, I encourage you to tune in with me tomorrow morning for Soundtrack in the 9 o'clock hour. And this week, Michael Phillips will be here. Weston Williams produced the program, and it's full of waltzes found in film and TV. So do join us tomorrow morning at 9 a.m. on WFMT. And a waltz to close out this hour. I think you might recognize this. It's from Tchaikovsky's Swan Lake.

I know Johann Strauss II is the waltz king, but I think Tchaikovsky gave him a run for his money with that waltz from Act One from the ballet Swan Lake, performed by the National Philharmonic Orchestra, led by Richard Bonning. And you're tuned to Classical WFMT in Chicago on 98.7 FM, HD1, WFMT.com, and the WFMT mobile app. Waltzing into the afternoon, it's now 12 o'clock. Christina Lin is my name, here at the WFMT studios, sharing music for your midday while Lisa Flynn is away. More big name composers coming up in this hour, with Haydn and Coleridge Taylor coming up, and Beethoven up next, featured next on Music in Chicago. Today, an ensemble celebrated by the Chicago Tribune as the next Guarneri Quartet, and the BBC Music Magazine called them one of the greatest quartets of the last 100 years. The proof is in the pudding. Here they are, four fabulous musicians known as the Dover Quartet, performing the third movement from Beethoven's String Quartet No. 12.

0: That's the Dover Quartet, featured on Music in Chicago Today. They have performed frequently here in the Chicagoland area. They held a three-year residency at the Northwestern Beenan School of Music, actually. And there they were performing the third movement of Beethoven's String Quartet, number 12 in E-flat. 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
0: Let's make ourselves comfortable now as we have a larger work by Franz Josef Haydn now, a teacher and mentor of Beethoven, with music that is at the crossroads of a symphony and a concerto. It's known as a Sinfonia Concertante. This one is in the key of B-flat major, with a group of four soloists featured with orchestra. The four soloists perform on violin, cello, oboe, and bassoon with the ensemble Arcangelo, led by Jonathan Cohen.

Four members of the ensemble known as Arcangelo performing as soloists there, violin, cello, oboe, and bassoon, featured in the Sinfonia Concertante in B-flat by Joseph Haydn. Arcangelo was led by Jonathan Cohen. Programming on Classical WFMT is presented in part through the generous support of William Blair. My name is Christina Lynn, filling in for Lisa today. She'll be back on Monday. On the way, some music of Samuel Coleridge Taylor, but before then, a renowned Chinese classical virtuoso at the piano named Lang Lang. I think you've heard of him performing a centuries-old folk melody from China. This is called Jasmine Flower.

Chinese folk music. That's called Jasmine Flower, performed by Long Long at the piano, who can do just about anything performing at the keys, whether it's the classics in the classical rep, jazz at times, film music, video game music, and of course their traditional folk music as well. With spring upon us, H.C. 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Samuel Coleridge Taylor now, and the overture to the cantata that he wrote right at the turn of the 20th century. This is called The Song of Hiawatha, performed by Adrian Leeper, conducting the RTE Concert Orchestra.

0: The overture to the Song of Hiawatha, a cantata by Samuel Coleridge Taylor. He actually started writing a ballet based on themes from that cantata, but sadly, he died very young, similarly to so many great composers over the centuries. He died while writing that ballet, leaving it as a piano sketch. We just heard the overture to the cantata performed by the RTE Concert Orchestra, conducted by Adrian Leeper. And we do have some ballet music to close out this 12 o'clock hour. Stay tuned for music from Manuel de Falla's The Three-Cornered Hat after this.
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And there you have it, a set of dances from The Three-Cornered Hat by Manuel de Falla, played by guitarist John Williams. And this is Classical WFMT Chicago on 98.7 FM, HD1, WFMT.com, and the WFMT mobile app. It's 1 o'clock. My name is Christina Lin, here with you for 60 more minutes this Friday afternoon. I'm happy you're here and hope you'll stick around for the Piano Sonata in A Minor of Franz Schubert, which is coming up. Let's start here, though, with some more music of Tchaikovsky for the midday. He's always been one of my favorite composers ever since I was little. This is his piece called Souvenir d'un lieu cher, which means Memory of a Dear Place. It's the title given to this collection of three enchanting pieces for violin and piano originally. The place in question was a country estate of Brailov that belonged to Tchaikovsky's patron and friend, Nadezhda von Meck. And he stayed there in idyllic seclusion in May of 1878, which is when he completed the work. It's performed now by Janine Janssen on violin with the Mahler Chamber Orchestra, led by Daniel Harding.

Janine Janssen, the violinist, with Daniel Harding conducting the Mahler Chamber Orchestra. Music from 1878 by Tchaikovsky, A Memory of a Dear Place, Souvenir d'un lieu cher on Classical WFMT. Having embraced Chicago and its musical life during her 3 years as the Chicago Symphony Orchestra's artist in residence, Hilary Hahn returns to Symphony Center on May 24th for a recital with pianist Tom Poster. Together, they explore three cornerstone violin sonatas that each offer a distinct perspective on the lush textures and intimate lyricism of a century of French music. For tickets, visit cso.org. 119 on Classical WFMT. Happy Friday to you. I just mentioned that music of Tchaikovsky was written in 1878. Well, just a few years later, in a series of letters, he was writing about his favorite composers, and he spoke of Mozart and Beethoven and Schubert as the great masters of the past. And here's music of Schubert now, his first completed piano sonata that shows him sort of balancing between the classical tradition and the more romantic styles of the future at the time. This is his piano sonata in A minor, performed by pianist Garrick Olson.

0: The first completed piano sonata by Franz Schubert, his piano sonata in A minor, that was pianist Garrick Olson on Classical WFMT Chicago on 98.7 FM and WFMT.com.
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0: Just about 16 minutes left together. My name is Christina Lin. This is music from an album that came out a number of years back called Time Lapse from the Orchestra of the Swan. And the entire album is really interesting. It brings together sounds from different centuries, different genres, highlighting their similar emotional presence and the story.

Your ears do not deceive you. That is music by The Smiths. The 1986 track, There is a Light That Never Goes Out, performed in an arrangement for the Orchestra of the Swan right here on Classical WFMT. Grace Lutheran Church in River Forest concludes their 55th year of the Bach Cantata Vespers series with Bach's Cantata 43 on Sunday afternoon at 3:45. Written by Bach for the Feast of the Ascension, the large orchestra, featuring three trumpets and timpani, captures the festive nature of the day. Violinist Eleanor Bartsch will perform Gerald Finzi's Violin Concerto with the Bach Cantata Vespers Orchestra for the service prelude. Admission is free and details are available at bachvespers.org. Let's close out the midday with this Invitation to the Dance by Weber, performed by the ensemble Wien Berlin.

It's called Invitation to the Dance by Carl Maria von Faber, played there by the ensemble Wien Berlin on Classical WFMT Chicago, 98.7 FM, HD1, WFMT.com, and the WFMT mobile app. I invite you to stay tuned for lots more great music coming up this late afternoon. We'll start next with music of French composer Vincent Dandy, his Piano Trio No. 2 in G Major, performed by the Horshovsky Trio. And my name is Christina Lin, signing off for now. Candace Agree will join you shortly. I'll see you tomorrow.

0: The Piano Trio No. 2 of Vincent d'Indy in the form of a suite. We heard the Horshovsky Trio on Classical WFMT this Friday afternoon. I'm Candace Segree. Thanks for joining me. I'm with you until 7 o'clock tonight. Friday afternoon at the movies coming up right around 4:30. The Unrush Hour, as always, at 5 o'clock. And music of Kodály and Johann Strauss Jr. and Prokofiev, all coming up before 3 o'clock.
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0: 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The music by Sergei Prokofiev with Andreas Delfs leading the Milwaukee Symphony Orchestra in Romeo at Juliet's Tomb.

Romeo at Juliet's Tomb. From the ballet Romeo and Juliet, the music by Sergei Prokofiev, Andreas Delves led the Milwaukee Symphony Orchestra. Coming up on Classical WFMT, someone that you know, or you know someone like him, that older gentleman who sits on a lawn chair or is at a bar or at a coffee shop and is remembering or misremembering the events of his storied or made-up storied military career. Music from Hari Janosch coming up in just a moment. Programming on Classical WFMT is presented in part through the generous support of People's Gas, celebrating 175 years of serving the community. Back to Hari Janosch, who remembered or misremembered a lot of his alleged exploits. The music by Zoltán Kodály depicting this interesting character. The Hari Janosch Suite with the Chicago Symphony Orchestra, Sir George Schulte conducting.

Sir George Schulte led the Chicago Symphony Orchestra in the Hari Janosch Suite, music of Zoltán Kodály on Classical WFMT this Friday afternoon. Coming up, Dvorak, Khachaturian, and much more Friday afternoon at the movies at 4:30. And this afternoon, I'm doing something a little different. I'm going to play music from a film that does not have a musical score. Think about that for a sec. 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

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The Vienna String Quartet now in a waltz by Johann Strauss Jr. This is An Artist's Life.

An Artist's Life, the waltz by Johann Strauss Jr. with the Vienna String Quartet. Taking us up to 3 o'clock and some legends by Antonín Dvořák, this anonymous 17th century work.

Did you recognize that anonymous 17th century melody? We heard the Broadside Band led by Jeremy Barlow in a work that you might know by the title There Was a Jolly Miller Once, or The Sprig of Time, or perhaps as The Miller of Dee, or The Miller of the Dee. The moral? Wealth and fame cannot make a man happy. 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What can make you happy is great classical music, and that's all I've got for the rest of this afternoon. Great classical music, Bach and Prokofiev, music from the movies coming up right around 4:30, Joseph Bologne. And next, some of the Opus 59 legends of Antonin Dvorak. We'll hear numbers 1 through 5 with José Serebrier leading the Bournemouth Symphony Orchestra.

0: Wasn't that lovely? We heard the first five of the Opus 59 Legends of Antonin Dvorak with José Serebré leading the Bournemouth Symphony Orchestra. Coming up on Classical WFMT, music of Bach for cello. There's also Prokofiev on the way, a work by Irene Britton Smith, and Friday afternoon at the movies right around 4:30. Thanks for joining me.
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Music from Khachaturian's Guyana on Classical WFMT. The hopak, the saber dance, Ayesha's dance, and the dance of the Rose Maidens. Yuri Timurkonov led the Royal Philharmonic Orchestra with music of Bach, coming up in just a moment on Classical WFMT. On May 20th, the Harris Theater presents Saint-Saëns, Vieux Temps, and Forêt, the Chamber Music Society of Lincoln Center season finale in works that capture the depth and allure of French Romanticism with youthful energy and introspective beauty. Saint-Saëns is vibrant Trio No. 1, Vieux Temps' lyrical viola sonata, and Forêt's sweeping piano quartet No. 1. 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The cellist is Nina Koltova in the Suite No. 3 in C for unaccompanied cello.

Bach for a Friday afternoon. That was the suite number 3 in C major for unaccompanied cello, for solo cello, the cellist Nina Kotova. A quick look at the weather forecast. Well, we've got some clear skies this evening with occasional showers overnight. Those showers will continue through tomorrow morning, followed by a partly cloudy Saturday afternoon. A low of 62 degrees tonight, a high of 78 tomorrow, and a low of 61 tomorrow night. Looking at a high of 83 for Sunday with partly cloudy skies. Right now it's 70 degrees with humidity at 45% and south winds at 15 miles per hour. 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It's just coming up on 4 o'clock with Friday Afternoon at the Movies, just about a half hour from now. And today, this is something I've never tried before. I am going to bring you music from a film which does not have a film score. So stick around for that. And if you have a chance and you don't know the word diegetic, look that up because that will give you a clue. Next on Classical WFMT, pianist John O'Connor in a piano sonata by the composer who is credited with coming up with the musical term nocturne. Here is John Field's piano sonata number 1 in E flat.

That was pianist John O'Connor in the Piano Sonata No. 1 in E-flat by John Field. Programming on Classical WFMT is brought to you in part by Jessica Schneider Glaser in memory of Joseph Glaser. And music continues now with a sonata for violin and piano by the 20th century American classical composer and educator, born in Chicago in 1907, Irene Britton Smith. This sonata for violin and piano dates from 1947, and here's violinist Gregory Walker and pianist Helen Walker Hill.

0: The Sonata for Violin and Piano of Irene Britton Smith, the work dating from 1947. Violinist Gregory Walker with pianist Helen Walker Hill on Classical WFMT. Coming up in less than a minute, Friday afternoon at the movies.
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0: I'm Candace Agree, and next on Classical WFMT, Friday afternoon at the movies. Today, I have not a musical score because I am bringing you music that was not written for the film that I'm featuring. It is, in fact, diegetic music, which means that it's music that occurs naturally in a film. It's music the characters hear. If there's a film with people in an elevator, the elevator music is diegetic music. It means it wasn't written specifically for the film. 1972, What's Up, Doc? Does not feature a composed score. All the music you hear is diegetic music. It's one of my favorite films. Peter Bogdanovich directed, starring Barbara Streisand, Ryan O'Neill, Kenneth Mars, and the film debut of Madeline Kahn. Inspired by the screwball comedies of the 30s and, for the most part, Bringing Up Baby, also Bugs Bunny cartoons, as you can tell from the title, What's Up, Doc? The music that we'll hear, and there's a lot of it, there's Cole Porter in the background, there's La Cucaracha during a marching band through Chinatown, and lots of you know, crazy screwball stuff. But the music that we'll hear, really fun, is from 1589. It's from a collection of 16th century French Renaissance social dances. The music is by Toineau Arbeau from his Orchésographie, and this particular music was used during the scene where the American musicologists gather for a banquet. Now, I don't have the version of Hammond organ and sitar, but I do have selections from Orchésographie of Toineau Arbeau with Sally Logeman leading the New York Renaissance Band. We'll hear a selection of galliards and mimed brawls.

Music of Tuono Arbo on this afternoon's Friday Afternoon at the Movies. The music from 1589, the film from 1972, What's Up, Doc? With Ryan O'Neill as the music professor from the Iowa Conservatory of Music in Ames, Howard Bannister, absent-minded, and hunky. And Barbara Streisand is the young woman who kind of pesters him throughout the whole film. But of course, they fall in love at the end. No spoiler alerts. There's so much going on in this film. And none of the music was written specifically for the film. It's all diegetic music. This particular music of Arbo was used during the banquet scene of the gathering of the American musicologists, where the Ryan O'Neill character and the Kenneth Mars character are competing for a grant to continue their research. So a little bit of music, a little bit of screwball comedy, Friday Afternoon at the Movies. May 21st through the 23rd, James Gaffigan leads the Chicago Symphony Orchestra in a lively program of dance rhythms and playful invention at Symphony Center. CSO Assistant Concertmaster Yuan Ching Yu is violin soloist in Kreisler's charming violin concerto. Also on the program, Grieg and Haydn, plus Klein's Sound and Fury, inspired by Shakespeare's rhythmic use of language. Tickets at cso.org. Next on Classical WFMT, violinist Yuri Revich and Libor Ježek with the Czech Chamber Philharmonic Orchestra led by Michal Halas in the first movement from the Symphonie Concertante in C of Joseph Bellon, the Chevalier de Saint-Georges.

The first movement marked Allegro from the Symphonie Concertante in C of the Chevalier de Saint-Georges, Joseph Bologne, with Mikhail Halas leading the Czech Chamber Philharmonic Orchestra and featuring violinist Libor Ježek and Yuri Revich. I hope you can stay with us tonight here at Classical WFMT. It was in early May of 1995 that Studs welcomed Ann DeVere Smith to WFMT, and you can hear their conversation tonight at 11 on the Best of Studs Terkel, right here on Classical WFMT Chicago, 98.7 FM, HD1, WFMT.com, and the WFMT app. Right now it's 72 degrees with humidity at 46% and south winds at 15 miles per hour. Expect clear skies this evening with occasional showers overnight and a low of 62. Showers continuing tomorrow morning, followed by a partly cloudy Saturday afternoon. Expect a high of 78, a low of 61 tomorrow night. Looking at Sunday, partly cloudy skies, but a high of 83 degrees. That came out of nowhere, but I'm glad it will be here. I'm Candace Agree. Thanks for joining me. I'm with you until 7 o'clock tonight here on Classical WFMT. It's just 5 o'clock and time for the Unrush Hour. Works by Beethoven and Casado and Delibes all coming up. Tchaikovsky starts this afternoon's On Rush Hour. Eric Kunzel leading the Cincinnati Symphony Orchestra in the Capriccio Italien.

The Capriccio Italien of Tchaikovsky, starting off this afternoon's on Rush Hour on Classical WFMT. We heard the Cincinnati Symphony Orchestra led by Eric Kunzel. Still to come during the on Rush Hour, a string quartet by Beethoven, later works by Chopin, Schubert, a recording from the WFMT archives, and music of Gotthard Odermatt and Amilcare Fanchelli, too. Next on the On Rush Hour, Two for the Road, we'll hear the Valse Lente from Sylvia of Léo Delibes and start off with Requiebros of Gaspar Casado.

2 for the road on this afternoon's On Rush Hour on Classical WFMT. We started off with a little musical flirtation from Gaspar Casado, Requiebros, with I Musici de Montréal, led by cellist Yuli Turovsky. Then we just heard from Delip Silvia the Valse Lente with the San Francisco Ballet Orchestra, led by Martin West. The On Rush Hour continues now with Beethoven. This is a string quartet which has acquired the nickname Harp. And you'll hear why, I think, in the first movement. The strings in the string quartet doing their version of what a harp would sound like. See if you agree. This is the string quartet number 10 in E-flat, known as The Harp by Beethoven. Here's Quartetto Italiano on Classical WFMT's On Rush Hour.

0: Beethoven to conclude this afternoon's On Rush Hour on Classical WFMT. That was the string quartet number 10 in E-flat, known as the Harp by Beethoven with Quartetto Italiano. Right now it's 73 degrees with humidity at 44% and south winds at 15 miles per hour. Clear skies this evening, occasional showers overnight continuing into tomorrow morning. Then tomorrow afternoon, partly cloudy. Expect a low of 62 degrees tonight, a high of 78 tomorrow, and a low of 61 degrees tomorrow night. Looking at Sunday, partly cloudy skies, with a high of 83 degrees.
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0: 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I'm Candace Agree with you for just about another hour this Friday afternoon with music of Ponchielli, Odomat, and Schubert all on the way, and a recording from the WFMT archives as well. Starting off this hour with Chopin. The pianist is Olga Kern in the Fantasy in F minor.

That was pianist Olga Kern in Chopin, the Fantasy in F Minor on Classical WFMT. 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

From the WFMT archives, this recording from 2021. The first movement marked Allegro ma non troppo from the string quintet in C of Franz Schubert, featuring violinist Stephanie Jung and Gina DiBello, violist Lawrence Newman, and friends. Now is a good time. Give me a moment to write a note to self as WFMT approaches our 75th anniversary, to look for more recordings from the WFMT archives. We have some incredible treasures that fortunately we have saved and remastered many of them, and I can't wait to share them with you as we approach our 75th anniversary. Next on Classical WFMT, oboist Albrecht Meyer with Matthias Mönius leading the Academy of St. Martin in the Fields in the first of three images for oboe and orchestra by Gotthard Odermatt. This first image is Été, or summer.

Été, summer, from Trois Images pour Hautbois et Orchestre, Three Images for Oboe and Orchestra by Gotthard Odermatt. We heard oboist Albrecht Meyer with the Academy of St. Martin in the Fields, led by Matthias Munius. Music continues this Friday afternoon, and I hope you'll stay with us for a great night of music ahead here on Classical WFMT. Exploring Music with Bill McLaughlin comes up in just a few moments. Here is music of Amilcare Ponchielli from La Gioconda, his opera, perhaps the most famous part for those who were maybe not opera aficionados, The Dance of the Hours. Eugene Ormandy leading the Philadelphia Orchestra.

The Dance of the Hours from La Gioconda, the opera of Amilcare Ponchielli. We heard Eugene Ormandy leading the Philadelphia Orchestra on Classical WFMT Chicago, 98.7 FM, HD1, WFMT.com, and the WFMT app. I'm Candace Segree. Thank you for joining me this afternoon. Exploring Music is coming up in just a little bit. We have time to play a little bit more music before turning things over to Bill McLaughlin, and I will be back with you on Monday afternoon beginning at 2. Have a wonderful weekend, and let's get together next week.

Hello there, and welcome to Exploring Music. It's Bill McLaughlin here. All week long, we've been listening to the music of the great Hungarian-born composer Béla Bartók. Let me read to you from a letter from the 1930s from Ralph Hawkes. It's the great English music publisher, Boosey & Hawkes, and he writes, "As soon as the Anschluss with Austria was proclaimed, I realized that both Bartók and Kodály were, so to speak, marooned in Budapest. Bartók was terribly concerned," he told Ralph Hawkes. I'm quoting now from Bartók's letter. "I am worried about the imminent danger that Hungary will surrender to this regime of thieves and murderers. The only question is, when and how long? How long can I go on living in such a country? I would feel it my duty to emigrate, as long as that were possible, but I have my mother here. Am I supposed to abandon her altogether in her last years? Simply not possible." Bartók made one more piece before he left Europe, for his friend Paul Sacher with the Basel Chamber Orchestra. Let's hear the finale of the Divertimento for Strings. This last movement is a real hoot. Allegro assai.